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6: Not just the news, we've got it all. The Bongino Report PM.
7: So I think President Trump slayed it yesterday at the UN General Assembly up in New York. I've got some clips from that, but I want to put them in context of why. What exactly did he do at the UN, and what political, he has political instincts like no one else. What political tactics and techniques did he use, advertently or inadvertently, that I think made this speech so powerful? I think that's an important conversation that was missing from some of the coverage yesterday. Why? Snapshots, sound bites, contrasts. Like, these are all things we can use going forward as activists. I've got that. However, I do want to cover the other side of this as well, because I want to give you a realistic take going into the midterms of why some people on our side, the Republican side, the MAGA side, forget the liberals. They hate the country and they complain all. I'm not talking about old Democrats, but the commie left. They just want to see the country burn. Forget them. Why are some people on our side upset despite the factually, objectively correct, accurate data that the border's been fixed for the first time in 50 plus years? Jobless rates the lowest, poverty rates the lowest, crimes the lowest. Why are people upset? Understandably, why are some people upset? I'm going to play a clip at the beginning of the show that I think is one of the best explanations as to why. It's my job to give you both sides. I still think we got a decent shot at the midterms, but we have to be candid with each other. Some people, and I'm not talking about the doomers and the pillars, they have an agenda. I'm talking about regular, average, everyday working people busting their ass who are like, hey, I just don't feel it. Fair enough. But I'll explain what I think is going on with this clip. I think it's going to nail it. I just saw, I was just coming in here, guys, to do the show, and I'm watching TV, and a commercial came on for this medication with Monica Seles. You remember Monica Seles, the tennis player? I used to work at the U.S. Open for a long time, and I worked there for like 5 years. I was a crowd control, a security guy, and I escorted Monica Seles around once as a young kid. I don't know how old I was, like 18. I thought it was like the greatest day of my life. I couldn't believe it. Why am I telling you? I don't know. It's the Bongino Army family. You should know everything. So, folks, while this will never, ever be the dooming, black-pilling, grifting podcast, we can't stand those people, there are real voters out there. Understandably, I get it. Your buddy Dan understands. I live in the real world. I deal with people all the time. I told you, I was at my daughter's volleyball game. Guy comes up to me, huge MAGA guy, supporter guy, loved the show. But he's like, hey, man, I just don't feel it. I understand. Discount those people at your own peril.

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5: Welcoming to the show, Alex Epstein. He's the author of Fossil Future. You should pick it up. He's discussed a lot of topics. I've seen him on X. I think we've spoken before. I always appreciate your commentary. We have. And I saw you on X on a video clip. You know, everything's video clips these days. And I was like, wow. A guy who's using reason to digest the whole current debate about AI, who's not a doomer, but who's not into all the utopian fairy tales either. So I thought a fair way to address this is, let's get the bad news out of the way first, the doomer scenario. And some of this stuff may be valid warnings, and I don't disregard that. I'm just not a doom and gloom guy. But we've been told about artificial intelligence, Alex, that, you know, the bot swarms are going to be out of control. There's going to be massive attacks on everything from nuclear plants to industrial control systems to water supplies. We're not going to be able to stop any of it. China's going to beat us. Task management's going to be out of control. They're not going to be able to stop doing a task because they have no morals, even if they do things immorally. I don't buy the doomer scenario. I appreciate the warnings, however. What's your take on that? What's a more realistic approach to this?
6: So I think the first thing is we need to separate out different kinds of threats. One of the issues with the whole doomer thing is they just try to get you scared about everything and they blend all sorts of different issues together. And when that happens, people feel very helpless, right? They feel fear, they feel helplessness, and then they feel submission, which I think is part of the goal of the doomer scenarios, is for people to say, hey, you're scared. You don't know what any of this stuff means. You don't know what recursive self-improvement means. Like you can't follow this, but we know. And even if there's a 10% chance of everyone dying, like that's obviously way too much. So just put us in charge. So one thing to just capture about this doomer scenario is they're not clearly laying out, okay, there's these three threats. And here's how this one could work. And here's how this one could work. And here's how this one could work. They're just sort of blending it all together. So let's talk about the two basic threats. The two basic threats are deliberate harm using AI and then accidental harm using AI. So deliberate harm, which is a bad actor abusing a new technology that gives a new level of capability to harm us. This could be just China attacking us militarily using AI. That's a pretty straightforward thing. And so if you're talking about a bot swarm, it could be somebody trying to create a bot swarm deliberately. The other thing is accidental harm. So accidental harm is somebody's using AI to pursue maybe a good goal, but the AI inadvertently, from the person's perspective, does something bad. So, for example, like there was a guy running an agent to get him into a gym, and he said, hey, can you get me into this class? And then the agent, even though he didn't want it to do this, got somebody else off the waiting list to put him near the top of the waiting list. He's like, well, I didn't want that, right? That was inadvertent. And so if you think in terms of deliberate harms and accidental harms, two things become clear. One is you can't solve this by reducing your capability because bad actors will get more capability. Right. So the only way to deal with bad actors having this cyber, you know, cyber attackers, terrorists, et cetera,

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11: The red carpet. I'm Sue Guzman, Fox News. President Trump greeting China's president.
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11: An investigation underway after two Ole Miss students were found dead Monday. The popular drug Kratom found at both scenes. Fox's Madison Scarpino is in Oxford, Mississippi, and has more.
15: The local coroner confirmed to me that one of the students who died was an 18-year-old boy. He died here on the Ole Miss campus inside of a dorm. And the other student was a 20-year-old who died in an off-campus home. And authorities found store-bought Kratom on both of them. Now, officials are not confirming that's how these kids died, but Governor Tate Reeves saying he's working to expedite their toxicology reports. Authorities say they're treating these as two separate death investigations. They say no evidence is connecting these two deaths so far. They're being pretty tight-lipped about things other than that, but they are urging the community to stay away from Kratom.
11: Kratom's currently legal in the U.S., but White House drug czar Sarah Carter telling Fox that the DEA and the Justice Department are now reviewing it. Investigators in Brazil giving details about a two-day pursuit that led to the capture of an accused serial killer.
16: Accused killer Zorlan Lopez da Silva hid in a remote area of Brazil and often stayed in makeshift camps, camouflaged within the thick vegetation of that nation's notorious forests. Investigators now say the 33-year-old with a small build had an additional disguise. When da Silva was arrested earlier this month, he was dressed as a woman with a wig, painted nails, and a black gown. He was also carrying a baby that was not his own. Da Silva is accused of murdering 16 people, but confessed to as many as 80 killings. Tom Graham, Fox News.
11: Hurricane Paulo, now the second strongest hurricane in Pacific history. In New Mexico, areas of Mora County hit with torrential rains and severe flooding. The area now bracing for additional flooding. Paulo also expected to bring life-threatening flooding and mudslides to the Pacific coast of Mexico. I'm Sue Guzman. 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

0: And I'm Gary McNamara. So, yeah, I mean, that was just one of the bizarre stories, many bizarre stories, but it really gets you into the mind. There's a ton of stories this week that attempt to get you into the mind of a liberal. You get into the mind, but it's just pure chaos.
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9: 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These aren't just miles. These are moments. They're commitment. 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
12: And he is Eric Carlin. I'm Gary McNamara. Download our Red Eye Radio app today, and you can listen when you choose. You know, yesterday we looked at some of the polling numbers out there. We looked at some polling numbers that actually are positive for Republicans to start the show.
13: Mm-hmm.
12: And, of course, yesterday when we were talking about the polling numbers and the challenges the Republicans face, the first thing that, we got, even after we said, look, it doesn't matter whether I believe the polls or you believe the polls. It's the fact that Republicans believe those polls and apparently their own internal polls are showing the same thing. That's why they're acting like they're acting.

0: they get the majority in the House. When you communicate all of that to the voters, do they hear you and say, yeah, but, you know, gas is too high, so I'm going to vote the other way? I mean, because that's what we're led to believe by the media, that they're ignoring all of that and just focusing on the price of gas.
1: I think there are cross currents. There's no doubt. And again, just like I highlighted, that pendulum of American politics swings. I mean, we often hear from people about their concerns about, you know, certain things that the Trump administration does. And it's important for us as a member of Congress to talk to people and say, well, hold on. Here is my tracking record. Here are the things that I voted on. Here's how we've delivered for the Lehigh Valley. And what voters say time and time again is, well, that's great. I agree with all of that stuff. I support you on all of those things. So on the policy positions that we as members of Congress have actually been able to deliver on, people are very supportive of those individual agenda items when you talk about them. So we do have to remind people about those things that we've been able to accomplish. And then the other task of an election like this is talking about what we're going to do if we get reelected. And so yes, we go around our local community, meet with stakeholders, individuals, organizations who have things that they would like to do and like to, us to work on in the future. And we talk about those things that we are looking to deliver going forward as well. So those are the things that really people want to talk about on the ground. When you hear the talking points of the left and the mainstream media about all the frustrations with the president and things like that, that is a base issue. I mean, so it might motivate their base voters, but individuals and swing voters here in the Lehigh Valley, they want to hear about the nuts and bolts. What have you delivered? What are you going to do going forward? And we're very confident that we've done all the right things up until now, and that we're going to continue to do the right things for the Lehigh Valley to get reelected.
0: Ryan McKenzie is our guest. The website is McKenzieForCongress.com. McKenzieForCongress.com. If you want to get more information about Congressman McKenzie, and no matter where you're living right now, listen, if you're motivated in this election, but you happen to live in a district where there really isn't that competitive of a race, where it's already drawn, where the incumbent or whoever it is, whether it's Republican or Democrat, really doesn't have a battle. Well, Ryan McKenzie has a battle. So you can participate. Go to McKenzieForCongress.com, sign up, get information, maybe throw him $10 or $20 right now. That goes a long way, especially if everyone listening does it. Ryan McKenzie, right now, as you're looking at this final home stretch here, what's the strategy? Is there a lot of television at play here? Is it digital ads, or is it more rallies and sort of door knocking? Because you just mentioned the base, the Democrat. If Trump base, Republican base, if the same voters that came out and voted for you last time around 2 years ago come out this time, you win going away.
1: That's correct. And so we tell people we want big turnout. We want all voters to be showing up and voting. And just like in 24, if everybody shows up, we're confident we're going to win. And so it is a big change from previous, you know, times in American history where it was actually Democrats who said, oh, we want, you know, large voter turnout.
0: Oh, yeah.
1: Now they're afraid.
0: Congressman, you have nailed it. This lie that Democrats say that Republicans are trying to suppress the vote or we're trying to get. No, we want to. If there's a huge turnout, that's Republicans right. Win going away this time.
1: That is correct. And so we want people to turn out to vote. It is Democrats who are actively trying to suppress Republican voters with narratives like this, that the races are over and things are right. Going to be lost. So we can't listen to that. We need to make sure everybody gets out and votes. And if they do, again, I'm confident we're going to be successful just like in 24.
0: Ryan McKenzie, Congressman McKenzie, 7th District, Lehigh Valley of Pennsylvania. We are heard there every morning, and we're glad that we could bring you to your constituents and your voters and make sure we get that base motivated so it's not even close. Good luck with the campaign, and we'll be watching.
1: Thank you, sir.
0: It's Ryan McKenzie. Again, it's McKenzieForCongress.com. McKenzieForCongress.com. 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
2: 66 commuters coming in from Markham. Watch for delays heading to the vehicle fire cleanup. It's now the left lane that gets by. Initially, everyone had been stopped again, 66 East before you get into Delaplane. This is really important to note. On 395, there's no delay, but we have a broken down car. So you're coming up on this at speed. It can be really dangerous. Southbound side of 395 at King Street, this broken down is in the right lane. Be really careful if you're heading out of Shirlington. And inbound on the Suitland Cleveland Parkway crashes after Stanton Road. Now from GarageDoorRepair.com, the WMAL Weather Channel forecast.
3: Actually, pretty pleasant morning, although the clouds are here, and this afternoon in the mid-60s. Tonight, mainly cloudy. Lows will be in the low 50s. It'll be cooler in the surrounding areas. Sunshine, a light north breeze tomorrow, high 70. There will be some coastal flooding. Advisories and warnings up for that. For the Weather Channel, race staging WMAL.
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0: are now pulling money out of North Carolina, and they're not including your race as one of the ones that they're targeting. Is there any truth to that?
1: No, there's not. And the fact is, I've talked with Senator Scott. I've talked with Senator Thune. We have the resources that we need to prosecute this campaign. And are the Democrats going to have a ton of money that they're going to send down to North Carolina? Yes, they always have a ton of money that they send down to North Carolina. But the fact is, we're going to win because this is a contrast election. It's a contrast between a common sense conservative champion for the state and Roy Cooper, who is the worst governor in the history of that state. You know, Chuck Schumer recruited Roy Cooper to run for Senate because he'll do what he's told. He's going to be a lockstep voting member with Abdul al-Sayed and James Tallarico and the rest of the woke mob, because that's where he's been on every single issue throughout the course of his career.
0: Just to be clear, because you used to run the party, you know how the party apparatus works. You've said back to Washington, D.C., we got the money we need. If you need to spend it in other states, go for it. We don't need it. We're okay.
1: What I've said is that we will have the resources we need to prosecute this race. We certainly do need the groups, you know, like the Republican Party to come in and be supportive of it, because the Democratic Party is going to send hundreds of millions of dollars into North Carolina. But I feel very comfortable we are going to have the resources that we need over the next 42 days to prosecute this campaign and win.
0: Thank you for your time, Michael Whatley. Good luck between now and Election Day.
1: Yes, sir. Good to see you.
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0: 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It's Jamie Witten in the Hadid Carpet Cleaning Traffic Center.
8: Larry, we have a mess heading through Brandywine on 301 in each direction. Fire department activity, northbound side, a single lane was getting by near Calm Retreat Boulevard. Not very calm, right? Delays back near Substation Road and Route 5 also jammed trying to merge into these backups. A lot of commuters already over to McKendree Road, and that's stop and go heading up toward Accokeek Road. So extra time or avoiding that area, definitely necessary. Hey, I have some good news. Triangle, finally, longstanding crash, 95 North at 619 cleared. Residual delays now from GarageDoorRepair.com, the WMAL Weather Channel forecast.
9: Actually, pretty pleasant morning with all the clouds are here, and this afternoon in the mid-60s. Tonight, mainly cloudy. Lows will be in the low 50s. It'll be cooler in the surrounding areas. Sunshine, a light north breeze tomorrow, high 70. There will be some coastal flooding. Advisories and warnings up for that. For the Weather Channel, race staging WMAL.
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0: couldn't really make a decision. And 42% were negative about that. So at least more Democrats were negative about the possibility of the president of the United States being assassinated than were positive about it. I guess we can take that little bit of positivity out of that. But this was an astounding survey to me from the Center for Strategic Politics, again, surveying 683 Democrat voters. They would be happy, gleeful. 87% would be happy if Trump were impeached, convicted, and removed from office. 74% would be thrilled if he were thrown out by the 25th Amendment. 55% would be happy if he died overnight in his sleep. Almost 60% would be okay with a military coup that removed Trump from office and put the military in charge. And you wonder why we can't have an argument with these people. I'm just saying. Just a thought. Let me take some calls here. The phones are absolutely fired up today. Let's go to Al in Indiana. Hello, Al. Welcome to the Chris Plant Show. You have a thought on this this crazy poll?
1: Do I have a thought? Start the Civil War. This is incredible. If you're a Republican in Washington D.C., they'll put you in jail. If you're a Democrat, they throw a party for you.
0: It's a fair point.
1: It's the same with the judges.
0: Yeah, yesterday I opened the show by talking about the what it appears to me the media is trying to split us, to separate us. And I certainly don't want a civil war. I'd rather have a discussion with my neighbors on the merits of policies and ideas as opposed to just their feelings because they hate the guy, because he's not their person. You know, it's the old they hate us because they ain't us. I see these questions and the answers, and I wonder, you say they're starting a civil war, I wonder if they're showing us the warning signs of a smoldering, angry left that's out there. And that is the concern.
1: Well, there's a smoldering, angry right that's not being treated as equal as the smoldering left.
0: That's a very fair point. Very fair point, Al. Thank you for being there, sir. Appreciate you. Let's go to Danny in D.C. Danny, what say you?
2: Well, leave it to the pollsters to leave out the most important question. And, you know, channeling Wink Martindale, what would you say, pollsters, if Donald Trump were to allow all the illegal aliens, regardless of national origin, to stay in the United States if they voted Republican? I mean, completely turn it around on them. To parrot Al from Indiana, Mike, we're an RCH away from another civil war. And with your thought of, you know, I'd rather have this discussion with my neighbors on policy and merit, they don't want to listen to you if you're not of their ilk. Period. It's over. There is no discussion. I don't want to see a civil war either, but it's coming.
0: I hope not. I hope we're wrong, Danny. I hope that cooler heads and common sense can prevail. I'm always going to side with common sense, but I thank you for your clarity and your brilliant Wink Martindale impression. We don't often get those. It's Mike Opelka. I'm in for Chris Plant on The Chris Plant Show.
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4: WMAL traffic from the Hadid Carpet Cleaning Traffic Center. Living in our nation's capital, we have a lot of activity, motorcades, dignitary visits, and a lot of closures. And that means just a very difficult time getting into D.C. right now. 395 at a standstill back out of Shirlington. Any of the feeder roads trying to get to those Potomac River crossings, you're feeling the effects as well. Brandywine, good news. Northbound 301 north of Chatsworth Drive. Traffic just about cleared from our earlier incident. Road crews are set up on the Beltway Silver Spring outer loop before University Boulevard. Now from GarageDoorRepair.com, the WMAL Weather Channel forecast.
5: Mostly cloudy, breezy, and cool this afternoon. High 66, partly cloudy skies overnight, low 50.
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0: And welcome back. Chris Plant Show, Michael Pelka in for Chris. We were just discussing this crazy survey that gave us some insight into the minds of Democrat voters who 59% would be happy if the military forcibly removed President Trump from office and took over, which is really stunning to me. And a few of you called in at 888-630-9625 and remarked that we might be tilting towards a civil war. I, honest to God, hope not. I really believe this country is better served by discussions rather than fights. But some of you bring up very interesting points, like Howard in Manassas, Virginia. Hello, Howard. Welcome. Howard, are you with me?
7: Yes, I'm with you. Do you hear me?
0: Oh, good. I hear you now. Yes. You've got the floor.
7: Yep. Yeah. Yes, thank you. I don't really believe we're in anywhere close to civil war, and I don't believe they really want it. But and this is going to sound like I'm being tongue-in-cheek and funny, but I'm truly not. First of all, they would lose. They want to ban every gun known to mankind, and most of them, just to look at a gun is repulsive. We have all the guns, and it does make me think when they always were harping about AR-15s and all that stuff. You know, who needs an AR-15 to hunt? Well, if what they're saying is true, they truly do need an AR-15, but it's not true. And seriously, when you look at a crowd of Democrats versus a crowd of Republicans, just a generic crowd, so many of them, the men, are just wimpy. They just are. I'm telling you, I'm not joking around. If you look at most of the Democratic politicians, they're geeky, wimpy-looking men. And the fact that you don't believe the answers of these questions, why wouldn't we believe it? If they truly believe Trump is Hitler and this, that, and the other, that they're always saying about him, I mean, if I truly believe that, if they were saying that to me and all my buddies about Obama or Biden back when, if I really, really believe that and believe we were doing all these horrible, nasty things to my fellow Americans, would I just sit by? And I always challenge my liberal Democrat friends. I'm saying, if you truly believe that, then you're a big old wussy boy because you're not doing anything about it. The reality is they don't really believe it. They want so badly for Trump to be out that they would basically agree with anything, but they don't believe half the crap they say. That's what I believe.
0: I think that's a very good and honest assessment of it. I think you're right on that, Howard. Well said, well put. Lot of them talk a good game, but would melt like jello on a hot plate if having to deal with the truth or the reality of some of the answers they gave. Well said.
7: You see these
0: Yeah, I see all the purple hair and all the nose jewelry and everything else, and I wonder where their reality is. I have time for one more here. Do we have time to get Mike in Frederick, Maryland? No? Oh, there's the music. We'll be back. We'll be back next hour. Big updates from D.C. and from what's happening in New York City. Remember the sewer people? They were spotted not too far from Netanyahu's hotel. I'll give you an update. So Pelka in for Plant on the Chris Plant Show.
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12: WMAL News at 10. Good morning. I'm John Matthews, and we have breaking news at this hour. CNN, MS Now, and Politico have all filed an emergency request for a hearing after reporters were refused access to the White House this morning despite a court order. Federal Judge Timothy Kelly overnight ordered the Trump administration to temporarily reinstate all three media groups' access to the White House after they were banned from the premises earlier in the week. In his ruling, Kelly found the revocation of reporters' press badges was done without constitutionally adequate due process. Yet when all three organizations sent reporters to the White House gate this morning, all three organizations saw personnel turned away. The White House had provided no details as to why that happened, and the news outlets now asking Kelly to hold a new emergency hearing today.
13: The summit of Presidents Trump and Xi gets underway in earnest today.
4: That trade truce the U.S. and Beijing struck in South Korea last year was set to expire in November. That agreement has now been extended to January. Bessent hopes that will give the two sides more time to strike a more fulsome deal, even though Bessent says China has fallen short of some of its commitments, particularly on rare earth minerals. But China has some red lines, too, and Xi will likely continue to push President Trump for restraint on Taiwan.
13: Fox News' Madeline Rivera. A Prince William County judge has denied a last-minute request for murder suspect Naresh Bhatt to fire his defense attorneys.
14: Bhatt is accused of killing his wife, Mamta Kafle Bhatt. He advanced a motion to withdraw his counsel, which the judge denied. He's due back in court today for a motion hearing, as well as a pretrial hearing, which is scheduled for tomorrow. His trial is still set to begin October 5th.
13: 7 News' Adriana Hopkins. Prosecutors argued Bhatt's bid to fire his attorneys was a ploy to further delay his trial, and the judge agreed. The body of Mamta Bhatt has never been found. Neither of the bodies of Sarah and Jacob Hoggle. They were the young children of Catherine Hoggle, the Montgomery County mom accused of killing them in 2014. She is also facing a murder trial, but this week she has now been granted another year's delay. Her trial now will be held in October of 2027. A powerful nor'easter is taking aim at the East Coast this weekend.
15: It's going to be largely a weekend event for most folks, still kind of getting its act together, but it will ultimately bring some flooding. Initially, the Carolinas, the Mid-Atlantic, before it starts to work its way up the East Coast. We're looking at coastal flood forecasts anywhere from major down to a minor stage from Virginia, getting you up all around the DMV, stretching up into New Jersey before ultimately it does make its way up into the Northeast. Once this forms and starts to linger off the East Coast, it's not going to move very quickly. It'll weaken throughout the entire weekend, but it will not move away very quickly.
13: Fox Weather's Adam Klotz. A single spreadsheet mistake prompted Alexandria's Dash commuter bus service to spend $3.7 million over its budget.
16: Somehow it was never caught until after Dash says the money was already spent on things like overtime and maintenance. Dash leaders said changes have already been made to their accounting methods and they are cutting costs. But in the meantime, they have to recover from the error. And they said there are really only two options to do it, either more funding from taxpayers or cutting back on service.
13: 7 News, Tom Rousey. The Dow is down 140 points. NASDAQ's down 160. Traffic and weather now.
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4: Good news first, and that's into Brandywine Crossing. Delays just about cleared out finally after a long morning. Northbound 301 north of Chad's Ford Drive with lanes now open. Road cruiser set up now, outer loop before University Boulevard. Gridlock in the district. We have a lot of closures. We have a dignitary visit. A lot of motorcades have been running through. Feeder roads trying to get to any of the Potomac River crossings. I'm seeing major tie-ups. 395 at a crawl back near the Pentagon. Now from GarageDoorRepair.com, the WMAL Weather Channel forecast.
19: No problems from the nor'easter developing well off to our east. Partly sunny otherwise. On land in the mid-60s with a northeast breeze today. Cloudy night tonight, 52 outside the Beltway cooler. Developing sunshine and a gorgeous Friday, 70. From the Weather Channel, Ray Stajikon, WMAL.
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0: of a home went down about 5%. So maybe sellers are becoming a little more flexible. You know how the housing market has peaks and valleys. But I think the job loss data being less than anticipated and the volume of homes being sold being greater, considerably greater than expected, those are good indicators for the economy. Do we still have an issue with gas prices? Yes, but we know why. And we know likely that that's not going to change for the next 40 days as the midterms are dealt with. So I do think there is hope inside this economy. And the Atlanta Fed made a prediction earlier this week that this quarter's GDP number was going to be 5%, which would be massive. That would be a massive spike in our gross domestic product. I'm just saying. Before I go to break, let me grab one quick call. 888-630-9625. Maria Leaf is answering the phones today. Be nice, be polite, be concise. Tom in Illinois, welcome to the Chris Plant Show.
1: Hey, Mike. Great show as always. Love listening. Chris is gone. Besides the point. I'm tired of listening to these guys on the left comparing Trump to Hitler and this or that. And I'm to a point right now, I wish Trump was Hitler. I wouldn't have to listen to them. These guys don't get it, and maybe Trump needs to be more like Hitler.
0: Don't say that. No. Tom, I understand the sentiment you're trying to express, but we never want to give the left that ammunition. That's we want to point out how the left is ignorant when they make that comparison. We never, ever, ever. Ever, with all due respect, I you never want to be on the radio or in public saying that. It's going to get you pushed out of the inner circle. But no, we don't. We don't wish anyone was ever like Hitler. But that's why opinions are important, and everybody should be allowed to express them so we can debate them. Society will turn against you. And hopefully they'll turn against Bill Nye for making that dumb comparison. Taking a break. When we come back, maybe the craziest story about a bar and a member of Congress and a mask mandate repeal that backfired. This one's crazy. It's Michael Pelkin for Chris Plant on The Chris Plant Show.
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0: Hey, I just want to say about all this madness about the data centers. 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We're going to go with what Dominion Energy says, but we will control data centers. It's not the same thing. 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
1: I hear the frustration in your voice, Phil, and I understand that the left went all in to try and demonize the data centers, and as such now you're starting to see the unintended consequences of this, and I hope the people of Virginia wake up very quickly. All right, one more. Don in Chicago, listening on the great WLS. Hello, Don.
2: Hey, my favorite backup quarterback. How you doing?
1: Thank you, brother. I hope Chicago doesn't need a backup quarterback Monday against Philly. I hope you guys
2: get... Yeah, he's on injured reserve for 2 weeks. So, yes, we are using a backup. So, but back to my point. If Tallarico loses Texas, you'll never hear a word about him again. So, it goes both ways. There's been superstars in the party that, you know, they race to the occasion, they don't win, and then they're gone.
1: Yeah, like Beto. Remember Beto? Nobody knows where Beto is these days. Maybe they'll be furniture shopping together. That's a great point, Don. Thank you for making it. I got to take a break. It is Mike Opelka. I'm in for my friend Chris Plant. We'll come back and put a bow on the show. Maybe get a thought from Secretary of State Marco Rubio on what's going on with China. It is the Chris Plant Show.
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0: lefties who believe, who advance this idea of body negativity. Body negativity. You are not perfect the way you are, is the message. You need gigantic corporate interventions. You need to spend a lot of money for the rest of your life. You need to be more miserable, is the message. I'm sorry, I'm not for any of that. I'm not for any of that. I want these people to be uplifted. I want them to be healthy. I want them to be comfortable in their own skin. I want them to recognize that they are a gift from God, that they were created in his likeness. I want them to recognize the fullness of their humanity and not fall for the lies that the left keeps telling. So President Trump's successes this week and the ensuing outrage from the left is a sign that we are winning, and we need to keep winning. More ahead on The Vince Show.
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7: The President's Own, the United States Marine Corps Band, performing today in the Rose Garden at the White House for President Trump, standing alongside Xi Jinping. We really do have the best. These guys, they look sharp and they sound so good. Playing the battle hymn of the Republic today.

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1: Cruel lie. They want Black Americans to believe that there's a ton of interracial violence going on directed at them, and that the only way out of this is to give the government more power. Nobody should fall for this. I don't care what your skin color is. Do not fall for this dishonesty. Don't fall for it. Don't be a sucker. Don't be a sucker. And I know it's difficult. I know it's difficult. You know why it's difficult? It's because too many in the media play along with it. The Associated Press this week is playing along with it. They don't have the facts. They won't tell you, for instance, that in the one case, I believe her name is Fortune, Miss Fortune, who unfortunately passed away, they say, due to a homicidal hanging. They don't tell you that the suspects that have been taken into custody in her death are Black. The media will tell you that she was Black. They'll even capitalize the B as they tell you. A Black woman found hanging. It's horrifying. You don't want that to be the case. But they don't tell you anything about the suspects, and they know. That's how insidious it is. They know. They'll sprint the headline in front of you to scare the hell out of you without even beginning to tell you the truth on the subject. That's why it's difficult. Again, don't get played for a sucker. We got to know the truth. This is why we express it every day. More ahead on The Vince Show.
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5: This is an hysterical headline. Axios, Obama, U.S. government is much less corrupt than ever before. Thanks, Donald Trump. My guess is that's not what Obama meant to say, but thank you to President Trump for creating the conditions where that could possibly be true. There's less corruption in the federal government these days. Yeah, thanks to the fraud force that J.D. Vance is leading. Thanks to the cleanup operation that President Trump is conducting. Thanks, Obama. Thank you, Donald Trump. Let me go to the phones. I've got Mike calling in Lexington, Kentucky, with a question about AI. Hello, Mike. You're on the Vince Show. Mr. Mike, is he there with me? Mike, he's not there. Mike wanted to know if it's possible to find the truth in a world where AI is proliferating. A smart question, very smart question. The truth is, in a world where AI doesn't exist, you've got to work to find the truth, don't you? I was just going over the way the media constantly manipulate and distort reality beyond recognition, so it requires the rest of us to put in some more effort to find out what the truth is. That's already the case. I actually think that AI has tremendous potential. It's already transpiring to help us get the truth in a world that resists telling it to you very often. Have you noticed that it's actually better? You know, you can often turn to a truth-telling AI. I like Grok. I like what Elon Musk has done with Grok. I'll ask Grok for some research from time to time to help me get to answers. Sometimes it gives me answers I want. Sometimes it gives me answers that I'm disappointed by. But I think it's closer to the truth than, say, what Google produces, candidly. You know, Google spent a couple of years trying to suppress conservative media outlets to prevent conservative news outlets from even appearing in the top results. And that has a distorting effect on a populace who has to make a wise decision with each passing election. So AI, I actually think it has a tremendous potential to help us circumvent the liars and to get to the truth. It's a very powerful thing, the artificial intelligence. It really comes down to the ways in which humans manipulate it. It's the same as true. It's like with guns. You know how the left is always going after guns? We got to control the guns. It's about criminal control, not gun control. It's about how do people use those weapons? Do they use them in a constitutional way? Are they protecting themselves and their families? Are they law-abiding citizens? Or are they the kinds of people who are trying to kill others to break the law? We already have laws against it. So I'd be careful before I leap, you know, headlong into censoring AI and stopping it from its development. You do that, you do let China win this fight. You do let the censorship regimes win. You let the people, the bad actors, have control over the conversation. You can't let that happen. In fact, I had a big conversation with our friend Dan Bongino this morning on his excellent show about this. And I was saying, you know, look, AI has tremendous potential to help make humans more efficient, more productive. It really comes down to tech literacy, you know? You have to teach your kids well. Teach your kids to have street smarts when it comes to not only dealing with the people that they encounter, but the technology they encounter as well. This shouldn't be to replace them. It should be to enhance them, to be, you know, used like any tool, just to make things more efficient and to increase productivity. That's what we need to focus on. So is it going to be difficult to sort truth from fiction? Sure, but it always has been. It's always been difficult, which is why it takes a discerning audience like the one that listens to this program continuing to use that street sense to figure out, okay, who's lying to me? Who's telling the truth? And how do I get to the answer? Hell, when you're dealing with AI, just ask AI for its proof. Okay, how'd you arrive at that conclusion? What are the receipts that support that? What links are you relying on? Sometimes it takes a little bit more effort. Put it in. If the truth matters to you, putting in the homework should matter too. And so we'll see. The good news is it's all derivative of human intelligence anyway, and human art. It's why all the AI art starts to wash together. Like, that doesn't feel like it has any soul. Yeah, because it's derivative. In the end, AI is never going to be novel. Never. That's left to humans. We can handle that. I'll be back with you tomorrow, right here on The Vince Show.
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14: WMAL News at 3, I'm Heather Curtis. Breaking this hour, an update from Prince George's County Police and a shooting this afternoon on the Prince George's Community College Largo campus. Chief George Nader says they got a call around noon saying a teenage boy walked into a medical center with a non-life-threatening gunshot wound.
6: We do believe that this shooting was targeted. It was not random.
14: He said it happened outside during some sort of argument, but didn't have details when officers got there.
6: We quickly coordinated with local schools
14: and implemented lockdowns at the college and nearby Largo High School. Prince George's County Public Schools says the teen was a student there. Nobody's been taken into custody, and Nader says they haven't recovered a gun. Members of Maryland's congressional delegation, made up of 9 Democrats and 1 Republican, do agree on one thing: more money to increase security at places of worship amid rising acts of anti-Semitism and hate crimes.
15: More than $8.5 million of federal money will be used to strengthen safety and security measures at 49 religious institutions and community centers across Maryland. The nonprofit security grant program is awarded through the Department of Homeland Security and will be used to bolster 19 synagogues, churches, and mosque security across Montgomery County and Prince George's County. Barbara Britt, WMAL and WMAL.com.
14: Israeli Prime Minister Benjamin Netanyahu defending the war with Iran during his UN General Assembly speech. He says devastating Iran's nuclear facilities was very hard, but it was one of the easiest decisions he's made as prime minister.
16: Because if we hadn't done it, we'd all be dead.
14: A number of delegates walked out on his speech and booed. Netanyahu said Israel's also defending many of their countries. Progress for D.C. and the commander's new home as the master plan for the RFK campus is off to the district council.
17: Most intriguing for today's discussion is all the new housing and jobs that will be created in addition to our sports complex.
18: Mayor Muriel Bowser mentioned over 1,200 residents offering feedback, and they assisted in shaping the 180 acres of land with parks, improved road and rail, better connections to the Anacostia, as well as retail and community space. The stadium is still on target to open in 2030, with the next step approval from the council. There's a public hearing as part of that process scheduled for September 30th. Scotland on WMAL and WMAL.com.
14: An expected major coastal storms prompted Ocean City to cancel the opening day of its sold-out music festival.
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20: The Ocean's Calling Festival was supposed to open with headliners including the Dave Matthews Band and Hootie and the Blowfish, but an expected Nor'easter had other ideas.
19: It's going to become more and more impactful as they move into the day on Friday and then Saturday into Sunday, and it's going to bring wet weather to Delmarva along with gusty winds.
20: The forecast from 7 News meteorologist Steve Rudin explains Friday's cancellation, but the rest of the festival, which has 40 performances planned across 3 stages, remains in doubt. Ticket holders will receive automatic refunds. 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
14: Checking your money, the Dow's down 181 points, the NASDAQ off 12, traffic and weather now.
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14: WMAL traffic. Here's Michelle Murray in the Hadid Carpet Cleaning Traffic Center.
0: Slow-going traffic on the freeway eastbound headed from the 14th Street Bridge over towards the 3rd Street Tunnel. And you will find your delays continuing on the freeway between the 3rd Street Tunnel and the 11th Street Bridge, and also heavy westbound between 6th Street Navy Yard and the 3rd Street Tunnel, and then on and off delays to the outbound 14th Street Bridge. Slow-going traffic on 95 southbound from the Springfield exit headed towards Newington and from Lorton heading towards Woodbridge. In Prince George's County, there is now a reported crash on Kenilworth Avenue at Decatur Street. Now from GarageDoorRepair.com, here's the WMAL Weather Channel forecast.
1: Few clouds around tonight, low 51. That's after a high in the mid-60s. Sunshine, north breezes up to 20 miles an hour Friday, highs low 70s. Sunny weather ahead Saturday, low in the upper 50s, highs mid-70s. Wind gusts Saturday up to 25 miles an hour out of the northwest. I'm meteorologist Mark Thibodeau from the Weather Channel on WMAL.
14: Right now in Washington, 64 degrees. I'm Heather Curtis on WMAL.
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0: an error code that they can't clear. And so the electric vehicle, these wonderful advanced technology things, the error code can't clear, so they won't run. They can't run. And the company's gone bankrupt, and the people who've taken over the bankrupt company are like, we're not gonna manage this. We're not going to honor our warranty. And they're like, oh, good job, Biden administration. Now we have an update sort of along the same thing. New York Post today, less than 40% of electric school buses purchased under the multi-billion dollar Biden-era program have been delivered. New statistics released by the EPA Thursday reveal less than 40% of them have been delivered. The slow pace of deliveries, coupled with concerns over the reliability of the EV buses, have prompted many school districts to pull out of the $5 billion Clean School Bus Program, for which some $2.7 billion in taxpayer funds have already been doled out, and almost exclusively on electric buses versus other alternative fuel vehicles. Quote, instead of following Congress's directives to effectively provide safe and reliable transportation for American school kids, the Biden-Harris administration rushed money out the door without enough thought or oversight, said EPA Administrator Lee Zeldin in the statement. This carelessly resulted in 90% of the money going to, quote, buy electric school buses, yet over 5 years, there are very few tangible buses to show for it, Zeldin continued. In essence, American taxpayer dollars vanished into thin air, and our children were left without school buses. Boy, howdy. Have you heard about it? Unless you've been reading the New York Post today, you haven't heard about this. I suspect that it will not make the cut in the 22-minute nightly newscasts tonight on the networks, because how are they going to complain about Trump in this story? Worthless. Let's go to the Hadid Carpet Cleaning Traffic Center, shall we? See what's happening on your commute home.
1: In Loudoun County, there's an accident affecting the westbound lanes of the Leesburg Pike between Hamilton Station Road and the Berlin Turnpike. That is causing jam-ups from the Charlestown Pike. Also, you will find slow-going traffic right now in Virginia on 66 westbound, headed from the Beltway towards 123. More delays from Route 28 in Centerville towards Business 234. 395 slow southbound from Etzel Road to the Beltway. North Menasota from the Pentagon to the 14th Street Bridge. And you will find delays on the freeway between the 14th Street Bridge and the 3rd Street Tunnel. Now from GarageRepair.com, here's the WMAL Weather Channel forecast.
2: No problems from the nor'easter developing well off to our east, maybe four areas near the water. Some coastal flooding advisories and warnings up for that. Partly sunny otherwise. On land in the mid-60s with a northeast breeze today. Cloudy night tonight, 52 outside the Beltway cooler. Developing sunshine and a gorgeous Friday, 70. From the Weather Channel, Ray Stajicon, WMAL.
0: It is 66 degrees outside.
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18: WMAL News at 4, I'm Heather Curtis. Police say a shooting today on a college campus in Largo began with an argument and ended with a teenager in the hospital.
19: Before 12 o'clock, we received a call for a walk-in gunshot wound at a local medical facility. That later led us to the campus of Prince George's County Community College, where we believe a shooting occurred.
20: Chief George Nader, the community college and nearby Largo High School were put on lockdown. He called it a targeted, isolated incident.
19: The victim of this shooting has non-life-threatening injuries.
20: No one is in custody and no weapon has been recovered. 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
18: White House access has been restored for now for CNN, MS Now, and Politico. The outlets filed a request for an immediate hearing after journalists were turned away this morning, despite a judge's order overnight that their press passes be temporarily restored. The media outlet's attorney said the administration violated that order. A White House official says in a court filing they started working to restore access 15 minutes after they were told to, but the process took about 3 hours. Chinese President Xi Jinping addressing AI concerns during his White House visit. He said through a translator ahead of bilateral talks with President Trump that both countries are leading nations in AI.
21: We have both the capability and responsibility to develop and manage AI for good and ensure that the development of AI is always under human control and serves the well-being of the people.
18: President Trump writing on Truth Social today, he wants to leave AI exactly where it is, with the Justice Department as the guardrail. As the Maryland governor works to set guardrails against data centers and soaring energy bills, he's getting a show of support from the utility companies.
22: Maryland families should not pay more for utilities because a large corporation is choosing to strain the grid.
23: Westmore continuing to offer strong words about rising energy costs amid the spikes in demand. Now BGE, Pepco, and Delmarva Power in a joint statement are offering support, saying they applaud the governor's focus on transparency and customer protections as Maryland's energy needs grow. The companies acknowledging large energy users need to pay for the infrastructure because, quote, as demand from those users increases, it can drive up supply costs across the region, costs that are ultimately borne by customers. Scotland on WMAL and WMAL.com.
18: For the first time in at least a decade, the number of bridges rated poor in Maryland's highway system is on the rise.
24: 24 bridges have been rated in poor shape, up from 20 a year ago, and the news comes as the state faces cuts in highway spending. Analyst Chris Lawson, a former federal highway employee, tells Spotlight on Maryland, poor does not equate to unsafe.
25: But what it does mean is that some sort of repair needs to be made to an element of that bridge.
24: Some of the poor bridges are on country roads, but one on I-70 in Western Maryland carries 63,000 vehicles a day. All this as the state has seen its repair budget drop by $190 million over the past 3 years. John Matthews on WMAL and WMAL.com.
18: Checking your money at the close, the Dow is down 161 points. The NASDAQ is up 3. Traffic and weather next.
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1: In Loudoun County, there's an accident affecting the westbound lanes of the Leesburg Pike between Hamilton Station Road and the Berlin Turnpike. That is causing jam-ups from the Charlestown Pike. Also, you will find slow-going traffic right now in Virginia on 66 westbound, headed from the Beltway towards 123. More delays from Route 28 in Centerville towards Business 234. 395 slow southbound from Etzel Road to the Beltway. North Menasso from the Pentagon to the 14th Street Bridge. And you will find delays on the freeway between the 14th Street Bridge and the 3rd Street Tunnel. Now from GarageRepair.com, here's the WMAL Weather Channel forecast.
2: No problems on the nor'easter developing well off to our east. Partly sunny otherwise in the mid-60s. Cloudy night tonight, 52. Developing sunshine and a gorgeous Friday, 70. From the Weather Channel, Ray Stajikon, WMAL.
18: Right now, 64 degrees in Washington. 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

0: her race with subtle disguises. Critics accuse her of wearing bronzer and other makeup to appear darker, along with donning golden hoop earrings and clawed acrylic fingernails. I'm sorry. You know, that's where you lose me. That's where you lose me. There's really bad fashion disasters out there. No particular race or culture is more susceptible to them in any way, shape, or form. You can be just really awful, have bad taste, be unattractive, and put on Lee press-on nails that are 6 inches long and giant hoop. Yuck is yuck. But congratulations. We've got a new Rachel Dolezal. Too bad, you know, she was first. Then Rachel Dolezal might not have to do, you know, softcore pornography. But congratulations to get her first. Hannah Gann, G-A-N-N. Gross. Let's go to the Hadid Carpet Cleaning Traffic Center.
1: Some slowing traffic in Calverton on northbound 95 from the Intercounty Connector towards 216 and southbound is from 212 to the Beltway. BW Parkway also having northbound from Greenbelt Road to 197 and southbound is from 198 to the Beltway. Beltway itself slow on the inner loop headed through Tyson's in towards Bethesda. And delays continue from 270 all the way to Ritchie Marlboro Road. And the outer loop is slow, headed from Central Avenue to the Greenbelt Metro exit and from New Hampshire Avenue to Connecticut Avenue. Also very heavy through Bethesda between Old Georgetown Road and the Legion Bridge. And also some delays headed from the Springfield Interchange to the Wilson Bridge. Now from GarageJoyPair.com, here's a WML Weather Channel forecast.
2: No problems from the nor'easter developing well off to our east. Maybe four areas near the water. Some coastal flooding advisories and warnings up for that. Partly sunny otherwise. On land in the mid-60s with a northeast breeze today. Cloudy night tonight, 52 outside the Beltway cooler. Developing sunshine and a gorgeous Friday 70. From the Weather Channel, Ray Stajicon, WMAL.
0: It's actually not too terrible out there. It's a little cloudy, but 66 degrees.
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15: WMAL News at 5, I'm Heather Curtis. Reporters from CNN, MS Now, and Politico are back on White House grounds hours after a federal judge ordered the administration to reinstate their access as they challenge President Trump's ban. That order came overnight, but journalists with the outlet say the Secret Service confiscated their press credentials when they tried to return this morning. The outlets filed a request for an immediate hearing with their attorney, saying the Trump administration ignored the court order. The White House says in a court filing it took time to reinstate the badges. After showing Chinese President Xi Jinping his new helipad, President Trump was asked what the two discussed in their bilateral White House meeting.
16: We had a great meeting, and he has great interest in granite. He likes granite.
15: Before the meeting, President Trump said they discussed security and what he's dubbed superintelligence. Chinese state media reports Xi urged Mr. Trump to return to negotiations with Iran. Xi returns to the White House tonight for a state dinner. An update from police on a shooting today on the Prince George's Community College Largo campus. Chief George Nader says they got a call around noon saying a teenage boy walked into a medical center with a non-life-threatening gunshot wound.
10: We do believe that this shooting was targeted. It was not random.
15: He said it happened outside during some sort of argument when they were called.
10: We quickly coordinated with local schools
15: and implemented lockdowns at the college and nearby Largo High School. Nobody's been taken into custody, and he says they haven't recovered a gun. The husband of Mom Tabat is set to go on trial in less than 2 weeks, despite efforts by Naresh Bhatt to remove his own public defenders from the case for a second time.
17: He talked just that they never got along. He didn't necessarily feel like they listened to the strategy that he wanted.
18: Holly Worth, former co-worker and longtime supporter of Mom Tabat, was inside the courtroom.
17: He used some very kind of unkind language speaking about Tracy Lennox. He called her deceptive, unreliable.
18: The judge denied his request while the prosecution called it another delay tactic. Barbara Britt, WMAL and WMAL.com.
15: The master plan for the new RFK Stadium and development around it is now off to the D.C. Council for consideration.
19: Yes, we will have world-class sports. Yes, we will have great parks. Yes, we will have better connections to the Anacostia River. Yes, we will have youth sports.
20: Mayor Muriel Bowser adding the new housing and jobs to be created are also a highlight of the 100 acres of development. The next big step is eventual council approval of the plan. That process will include a public hearing September 30th on route to the mayor's ultimate goal.
19: Now, the piece de resistance would be to have a Super Bowl and to have the Washington Commanders in the Super Bowl.
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15: An expected major coastal storms prompted Ocean City to cancel the opening day of its sold-out music festival.
21: This is the Nor'easter.
22: The Ocean's Calling Festival was supposed to open with headliners including the Dave Matthews Band and Hootie and the Blowfish, but an expected Nor'easter had other ideas.
21: It's going to become more and more impactful as they move into the day on Friday and then Saturday into Sunday, and it's going to bring wet weather to Delmarva along with gusty winds.
22: The forecast from 7 News meteorologist Steve Rudin explains Friday's cancellation, but the rest of the festival, which has 40 performances planned across 3 stages, remains in doubt. Ticket holders will receive automatic refunds. 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
15: Checking your money, the Dow closed down 161 points. The Nasdaq finished up 3. Traffic Mother next.
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15: Here's Michelle Murray in the Hadid Carpet Cleaning Traffic Center.
1: In Centerville, watch out for crash activity on 28 southbound between Westfields Boulevard and Braddock Road. That has traffic jam from Air and Space Museum Parkway. However, the earlier accident in Loudoun County on the Westburn-Leesburg Pike between Hamilton Station Road and the Berlin Turnpike has now been cleared, but traffic is still slow through the area. Some slowing traffic right now on 95 southbound from Newington in towards Woodbridge and more delays in towards Dumfries. Northbound side heavy from the Franconia-Springfield Parkway heading towards the Beltway, and you will find delays on the Beltway on the outer loop from Old Georgetown Road to the Legion Bridge and from the Leesburg Pike to Gallows Road, and more delays from the Springfield Interchange to the Wilson Bridge. Now from GarageRepair.com, here's a WMAL Weather Channel forecast.
0: No problems from the nor'easter developing well off to our east. Partly sunny otherwise in the mid-60s. Cloudy night tonight, 52. Developing sunshine and a gorgeous Friday, 70. From the Weather Channel, Ray Stajicon, WMAL.
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0: degrees. Sunny weather ahead Saturday, low in the upper 50s, highs mid-70s. Wind gusts Saturday up to 25 miles an hour out of the northwest. I'm meteorologist Mark Thibodeau from the Weather Channel on WMAL.
1: It is cloudy but nice, pleasant. It's a nice way to end the day, 64 degrees. That's all the time we have for today. Tomorrow's Friday already. Holy cow. Don't miss it. We'll see you in 21 hours. If you're not here, we're going to talk about you. Mark Levin is next.
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16: WMAL News at 6. I'm Heather Curtis. Breaking this hour, a second day of jury deliberations in D.C. Councilmember Trayon White's federal bribery trial wrap up with no verdict. Jurors sent two notes to the judge with questions. One asked whether it's considered a violation of official duty to accept money when that's against council rules. The judge answered no. CityCast D.C. reports jurors also asked if it's considered bribery to take money to perform an official act if you never plan to follow through with your end of the deal. The judge said no. Jury deliberations continue tomorrow. White's pleaded not guilty to accepting cash to secure government contracts. If convicted, he faces up to 15 years in prison. Police say a shooting today on a college campus in Largo began with an argument and ended with a teenager in the hospital.
17: Before 12 o'clock, we received a call for a walk-in gunshot wound at a local medical facility. That later led us to the campus of Prince George's County Community College, where we believe a shooting occurred.
18: Chief George Nader, the community college and nearby Largo High School were put on lockdown. He called it a targeted, isolated incident.
17: The victim of this shooting has non-life-threatening injuries.
18: No one is in custody and no weapon has been recovered. 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
16: White House access has been restored for CNN, MS Now, and Politico. The outlets filed a request for an immediate hearing after journalists were turned away this morning, despite a judge's order overnight that their press passes be temporarily restored. The media outlet's attorney said the administration violated that order. A White House official says in a court filing they started working to restore access 15 minutes after they were told to, but the process took about 3 hours. Chinese President Xi Jinping addressing AI concerns during during his White House visit today. He said through a translator ahead of bilateral talks with President Trump, both countries are leading nations in AI.
19: We have both the capability and responsibility to develop and manage AI for good and ensure that the development of AI is always under human control and serves the well-being of the people.
16: President Trump writing on Truth Social today, he wants to leave AI exactly where it is, with the Justice Department as the guardrail. Some AI industry leaders will join the two presidents tonight for a state dinner. The master plan for the new RFK Stadium and development around it is now off to the D.C. Council for consideration.
20: Yes, we will have world-class sports. Yes, we will have great parks. Yes, we will have better connections to the Anacostia River. Yes, we will have youth sports.
21: Mayor Muriel Bowser adding the new housing and jobs to be created are also a highlight of the 100 acres of development. The next big step is eventual council approval of the plan. That process will include a public hearing September 30th, en route to the mayor's ultimate goal.
20: Now, the pièce de résistance would be to have a Super Bowl and to have the Washington Commanders in the Super Bowl.
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16: Checking your money, the Dow closed down 161 points. The NASDAQ finished up 3. Traffic and weather next.
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16: Here's Michelle Murray in the Hadid Carpet Cleaning Traffic Center.
25: The accident on westbound 66 after the Beltway now moved to the right shoulder, but traffic is still heavy from the Beltway to 123, and delays continue westbound between the Fairfax County Parkway and Business 234. Now, there is still the crash in Centerville on southbound 28 between Westfields Boulevard and Braddock Road, where the left lane remains blocked and traffic is jammed from Frying Pan Road. Still slow-going traffic right now in the district on New York Avenue outbound between the 3rd Street Tunnel and Florida Avenue, and between the Brentwood Parkway and Bladensburg Road. In Greenbelt, there is now word of an accident on the outer loop after the Baltimore-Washington Parkway. That has traffic jam from Landover Road. Now from GarageDoorRepair.com, here's a WMAL Weather Channel forecast.
16: Tonight, cloudy with lows around 52. Tomorrow, sunny with highs around 70. Right now, 66 in Washington. I'm Heather Curtis on WMAL.
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6: We're going to go through this judge's opinion as only we can together. You know, I had somebody say to me, and I want you to know this about yourselves, Mr. and Mrs. America. I want you to know about the people in this audience, you. Some of you are at your dinner table. Some of you just making dinner. Some of you in your car, or maybe you're in the bus, or maybe in your truck. Some of you may still be working. I want you to know something. In the course of the last 48 hours, I've had a very important governor, you can guess who, and a very important senator say exactly the same thing to me. The Levin audience is the smartest audience, and the Levin audience actually reads books. The Levin audience wants to hear history and philosophy, and they want to learn about the Constitution. This audience, you, are very, very special. Very special, or you wouldn't be here, right? Or you wouldn't be here. You don't have to have a college degree, a four-year degree, an advanced degree, or whatever. It doesn't matter. What we talk about, we want all Americans to know and understand and digest and repeat, right? And to double-check us and do their own research if they choose to. But the point is to get the message out, to try and nurture our country, save our country at this point, and try to get our fellow citizens to really see what the hell's going on. And this is very, very important to all of us. That's why I say I'm blessed to have you out there. This is really, I think, in many ways, the biggest classroom or seminar or whatever you want to call it. We try to do this the right way. I don't hide my personality. There's good days and bad days. There's days where I'm giddy and days when I'm not. But so what? That's the nature of all of us, right? You ought to hear Mr. Producer. Actually, Mr. Producer is the most level-headed person I know other than my wife. See that, Rich? All right, what do you want me to do? Okay, let me see if I can find one I'm supposed to do here. Yes, here we are. You know,

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